plan, so enjoy the show, cause you ain't gonna get no fag break. I feel like Kevin and Perry, got gal in my DM screaming shag me. And I can't be rude and air 'em. I'm a social boy, not anti. Not your average rapper, I think Kenny used the dog's bollocks. I love you.

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It's time for some Fat Boy Slim, that famous child of Brighton. 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

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And now we want you to go home safely. Fantastic evening. Please leave Brighton safe with good memories. Please do not push. Please do not push. Listen to the police and the stewards. Take care and pay attention to the way that the crowd is flowing. Please go with the flow of the crowd. Go with the flow of the crowd. Go with the flow of the crowd. Go with the flow of the crowd. Go with the flow of the crowd. Go with the flow of the crowd. Go with the flow of the crowd. Go with the flow of the crowd.

Okay, it's time for the last one. Hope you've all enjoyed it. Thank you for listening, and hope it's inspired you to go for that day trip to Brighton soon. Okay, let's go.

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1: Good evening and welcome to this show dedicated to jazz legend, saxophonist, occasional singer and civil rights activist Archie Shepp. Now, by no means an authority on all his output. He's got many, many albums over many decades. But I love his work and I love the range of the diverse amount of music he's put out. And this set is trying to show a bit of that. It's impossible to show it all in an hour. Essentially, he was initially known as a free jazz avant-garde saxophonist, you know, working with John Coltrane, performing some of his albums and getting that reputation as a real firebrand of that era. But he was quite open about the fact that that music wasn't necessarily connecting with the people he wanted to connect with, and quite open, he wanted to make more accessible music as well, and this led to more large-scale arrangements, orchestras, singers, etc. Quite different from what he had before. But he's also done, you know, more traditional sort of jazz setups of quartets, etc. Much more mellow affairs in those setups. He tends to have also sung as well. Yeah, just a real big range of stuff. I've seen him with the Attica Blues big band where they performed probably his most famous, and he says his most accomplished piece of work, the album Attica Blues. Got two tracks from that, and this one won the title track, and the other tribute to his friend Steam, who unfortunately passed away. A proper protest album, huge. It's in response, the album was produced in response to the Attica Prisons uprisings, and you can, the emotion and the intensity is palpable. He's also got other tracks, you know, in here, which is about reconnecting with the motherland as such, and also for representing his people. He makes reference to that a lot. But yeah, that is an obvious strain throughout his music, and yeah, I think it's part of the reason why it's so powerful. I also wanted to show other types of output, so I have one track here which was done with his nephew, Raw Poetic, hip hop artist in the US, along with Damn the Fudge Monk, and also a more sparse track from his last album he's released, which was with the pianist Jason Moran. Yeah, and then the last track of this set is probably my favourite of all his stuff I've heard, which is the 18 minute free jazz powerful blare out called The Magic of Juju, which is just, yeah, amazing. I guess prepare yourself for that at the end. Yeah, and that's it. Enjoy.

banjo. 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Uhuru, oh yeah, freedom. Later, they tell us, but we know the time is now. Sow your harvest, mother. 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

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Your entire body is now relaxed all over in every way. As you now notice how the sun reflects in the surface of the water. Sparkling. Sparkling yellow gold. 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Enjoy the environment. You can swim or walk along the beach, or simply lie back in the warm sand. And as you do, you'll begin to hear a

Good morning, good afternoon, good evening. I don't know what's your current time zone. What I know for sure is that you're welcome here. This is the edition number 16 of Brazilian Correspondence with me, Pedro, here at Shanta FM. So happy to be here. Happy Christmas. Merry Christmas to everyone. Merry late Christmas, right? And I hope you all had a good time. With your families or without your families, with whoever you were with, if you were by yourself. Anyways, hope you had a good time. And let's celebrate the holidays. Let's celebrate. For this edition today, I'm planning some upbeat stuff. And let's go. We start off with Chuba La Quieba by Marcos Valli, and this next one, Só Quero, by Evinha.

out to everyone in the chat room. Adam, what's the Wi-Fi? What's up, my friend? Untitled Goose Girl, what's up, my friend? Everyone in the chat room, friends. Papa, Theo. So nice to be with you guys.

This one, a classic, Samurai by Djavan featuring Stevie Wonder. Before that, Nada Será Como Antes by Milton Nascimento in the classic Clube da Esquina record. And before that, it was Tudo Que Você Podia Ser by Loboches. And I'm taking the chance here to say a happy birthday to my friend Isabella. Feliz aniversário, Isabella. Tudo de bom, amiga. I wish you the best, my friend. Having birthday in December must be a thing, right? In the middle of Christmas and New Year's Eve. I wish you the best, my friend. And people in the chat room discussing what they had in the Christmas night, Christmas dinner. Anon 85 say he had raclette and duck. Goose Girl say she had bacalhau in Turkey, there in Portugal. She say that her mother-in-law made the biggest turkey I've ever seen in my life. I'm curious about the size of it. It must be giant. Anyways, I said what I had. I had turkey, pork, bacalhau salad, rice, and some local stuff, farofa and salpicão. Was a mess, but it was good though. And Adam saying that Austin is probably the best city for food he's ever been. Really nice, really nice. Nice hearing that. And this next one, Jimi Hendrix by Tom Zé. I'm going for the classics today.

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Bob Diga Diga, Jimmy Renda-se, cai cigano, cai camonigó. Já rangiu Century Fox, Galvin Mia, Cida Hat, Billy Halle, Holly Fett. Chup, chup, chup, chup. Bob Diga Diga, Jimmy Renda-se.

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This one, A Força Secreta Daquela Alegria, by Jorge Maltner, alongside Gilberto Gil. Translating, it's The Secret Force of That Happiness. And before that, as I said, Por Nossa Senhora by Antonio Carlos and Jokashi. And before that, I played Jimi Hendrix by Tom Zé. And it's in the soundtrack of a movie that was released this year in Brazil, but also everywhere else. The movie is called I Still Here, or in Portuguese, Ainda Estou Aqui. And it's a movie that happens in Brazil, and it's a story in the middle of the Brazilian dictatorship. But they did so in a manner that it's not just about politics. You feel the dilemma surrounding their families, and Fernando Torres has an amazing performance. Fernando Torres and Fernanda Montenegro, the biggest actresses in Brazil. So I strongly recommend the movie if you can watch it. I'm Still Here, and the soundtrack also is amazing. This next one, let me see what mood I'm going for. I think I'm going to increase the pace. So this next one is Edge Lincoln, Já Estou Aqui.

This one, Ahpuru Per Air by Tim Maia. Before that, we had A Banda do Zé Pretinho by Jorge Benjor, the band of Zé Pretinho. Not sure how to translate it. In this next one, Suspira by Robson Jorge e Lincoln Olivetti.

This one is Scorpion by Carlos da Fé. Before that we had Estrela, a classic by Marcos Valle.

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Everyone, if you can pick up a beer, gin tonic, and a Negroni, go for it now. 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

0: This one, Super Amor, Super Love by Gabi do Escadão.
1: Yeah.

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So warm and the show is heating. Personally, hope you guys are liking it. Into this one, Mais Uma Chance, One More Chance by Willy Santana, 1981.

Are we good? For a second I was worried about connection issues. Tell me if it's fine. This one, as I said, O Amigo de Nova York, The Friend from New York by Emilio Santiago, and this next one, Agridoce by Junior Mendes.

discussions in the chat room regarding Nets place for Shot Party. Ooh, Shot New York City would be nice, Shot Porto. I'd love to go to Nets Shot Party. Would be amazing.

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Chaka Khan, So Naughty, Into This One, Moving Up by No Need to ID.

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Move on up. Just 5 days until everyone has the chance to have a fresh start. Start off in a new mood. Start off in a new manner. Leave all things that happened in 2024, whether they were good or bad, behind. Let's go. This next one, a classic. No need to ID as well. In the meantime, let's celebrate!

is one of the Nine Together by Yuji Toriyama and Ken Morimura, 1982, for that of course Do I Do by Stevie Wonder. Final 20 minutes of the show, stay tuned, I celebrate hot New Year's coming, let's go, let's go, let's go! Out to Superlets, out to Large Trousers, out to Anno 85, out to the Jazzy, out to everyone listening.

Underneath New Frontier by Donald Fagen from one of my favorite records, The Night Fly, 1982.

Happy New Year, everyone! Happy New Year! Thank you so much for sticking by. This was Brazil Correspondent 16 here at Chant FM. Thank you to everyone at Chant. Thank you to Papa, Deo, Cipralets, everyone here saying thank you in the chat room. Out to Tro, out to everyone that came by. And let's go! Let's hope 2025 is a great year, full of Chant. Let's go, Chant! Thank you, guys. See you next month. See you next year, actually. Bye-bye.

The one before was Joga Fora, Throw It Away by Sandra de Sá. Throw away the bad feelings for 2025. And this one underneath, Dia de D-Day by Marcos Valli. Closing things off. Bye-bye. See you next.

schedule for tomorrow, what you want done on Nudes Radio, starting at 4 London time. And on the 30th, you have Malearic Mondays with Sayani at 5, starting at 5, and starting at 7, Marlon Rondo's Hour of Power. Happy New Year, Shunt!

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What's going on? Damn. 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

Thanks, everyone. Next is Gaston Smoke. 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Christian is up next. And after that, it's Liv. And that's Chant FM, baby. 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

0: there's life on other planets?
1: Oh, I don't know.
0: Would you like to think about it for a second?
1: Oh, not really.
0: In your opinion, do you think there is life on other planets?
2: No, I hope not.
0: Why do you hope not?
2: Because they'd be frozen to death.
0: Do you think there is life on other planets?
1: No, I'm German.
0: Definitely. How do you see this life and where?
3: Oh, it's in a flying saucer.
0: You've seen one?
3: Yes, definitely. At Lane Cove.
0: When was this?
3: 1953.
0: You don't think this is a figment of your imagination?
4: I think there is life on other planets.
0: And how do you see this life? How do you visualize it yourself?
4: It's rather my queer looking people.

It really depends what atmosphere they're living in. I think it's really important.

there is life out there, intelligent life, how did we ever get the notion that it might be otherwise than friendly? Well, Mars, of course, is the god of war, so the planet bearing his name might be expected to have warlike intentions. In our broadcast, the Martians were as aggressive and ruthless as any human being. Ridiculous assumption on the face of it. They were supposedly as bad as we are.

Shout out Matt, TTT, and Bingy. Hello.

These two are off the Blossoms compilation, which I'll link it in the chat. Matty Tyrone's About My Dreams, Doc Sleep, Open

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perfect shit. Perfect timing. Shout out to Sam. The song after this one, I'm pretty sure you played or sent to me.

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touch us, touch us, touch us, touch us, touch us, touch us, touch us, touch us, touch us, touch us, touch us, touch us, touch us, touch us, tou

touches, touches, touches, touches, touches, touches, touches, touches, touches, touches, touches, touches, touches, touches, touches, touches, touches, touches, touches, touches, touches, touches, touches, touches, touches, touches, touches, touches, touches, touches, touches, touches, touches, touches, touches, touches, touches, touches, touches, touches, touches, touches, touches, touches, 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touches, touches, touches, touches, touches, touches, touches, touches, touches, touches, touches, touches, touches, touches, touches, touches,

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1: who has no style.
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1: That is a style.
0: That is style.
1: Yeah. I'm glad you brought that up.
0: It's true.
1: Because I told that to somebody once and they didn't believe me.
0: That's swear to God. You look at anybody and it's style. That's a style. Even the guy who doesn't, it's a style. The
1: thing is, some people
0: and it works on some people. It works.
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0: Part 1, Origins.
1: Chicago, New York, Detroit. Those were the places in the 1920s where you really saw black fashion coming into vogue. Because of the Great Migration and so many free African Americans moving north for a better opportunity. For the first time, you had a middle class, a really growing middle class in these northern cities. Now you have people who are socially empowered in a way that we'd never seen before in this country. And out of that grew an ability to play with fashion, to express oneself on the street.

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1: Oh, well, you look all rooted in your new zoot suit. And very, very groovy like a 10-cent movie.

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These streets were now teeming with the most stylish and elegant Black people and African Americans that you'd ever see.

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It's 1927, and the spirit of Charles Lindbergh's recent leap of the Atlantic is cause of this ballroom bone bending. It's the Lindy Hop, before old age crept up on it and toned it down. Here it is being demonstrated by some of its rubber-boned originators.

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0: heart is jumping. 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I said the joint is jumping. Listen, get your pig feet bare and gin. 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Who is that that just came in? 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Don't mind the hour. 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No, no, no.
1: Part 2. 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

0: I want a zoot suit, I wear the reet pleat with the draper shape and a stuff cup to look sharp enough to see my sunny gap. I want a reeve sleeve with the right stripe and a dress vest with the glad plaid in the latest fad. See my sunny gap. 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

0: I've got a zoot suit with the reek, complete with the drape, shade and stuff. 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
0: I've got a suit.

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What you're probably noticing right up front is the size and scale of this zoot suit. So you have these voluminous trousers that get pegged or narrower towards the base, and spectator shoes, those two-tone shoes that you see there. You have this large jacket with big broad shoulders, and that's a long jacket, longer than the typical style of men's jackets at the time, and certainly the ballooned trousers, which Malcolm X calls Punjab trousers, relating them to Indian fashion. Those were not the style for the typical man in the 1940s. A bright shirt, a bright tie, and a large hat complete the look. And of course, the watch chain that you can see hanging below that jacket. And the jacket itself here has this loud striped pattern. So every element of this ensemble is calculated to grab the viewer's attention. And also it's calculated to take up space, to take up physical space, to take up visual space. And this is really key when we're trying to understand what the zoot suit

0: So, you know, that's really, you know, where the style emerges from. It emerges out of the swing clubs of Atlanta, Georgia, makes its way up with the migration of people that are going north, you know, looking for war jobs, ends up at the famous Cotton Club of Harlem. And taken up by Cab Calloway, you know, the famous Cab Calloway,
1: yep.
0: Who really was the golden goose for Paramount Pictures. And, you know, people really saw on screen this, you know, amazing, amazing style. And it is, you know, total dandyism. These you know, zoot suits with extra room for you to be able to do all of this crazy swing dancing moves in.

0: Órale, guacha mi tacuche y aliviánese con mis calcos, mi tando, Lisa, Tramos y Carlango ese. 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
1: Some called him a pachuco. Many called him a zoot suiter. Dressed in the flamboyant style of the Harlem jazz musician, he came out of the America of the 40s. He was a mythical street character, the neighborhood tough guy, feared by some, idolized by others.

There was a new group pouring into American cities, East and West, Latinos looking for work. It was their kids who were bopping strong in the ghettos of the country. Every other immigrant had found a place in American society. Latinos were being shut out, ostracized. And almost to compensate for their rejection by the dominant culture, Latino kids began to develop their own sense of beauty, language, and color. Yeah, they spoke Spanish, but it wasn't Castilian. It was street, and it was theirs. Their music was percussive, hypnotic, and they dressed, Lord, did they dress. They took America's fashions like the zoot suit and magnified the colors, glorified the cut.

0: These kids spoke to each other in English, and it was an English that was punctuated by jazz phrases, cool, hip, on time, all of these kinds of things that they very clearly drew from jazz culture during this period. And some of the boys from 38th Street will tell you they didn't know Spanish during this time. They didn't speak Spanish.
1: In the nightclubs, kids in zoot suits rule the dance floor. Their stoic moves, the essence of LA cool.
2: All he do is get the girl's arm like that, and she go around him, and he put his arm out this way, and then she go around about three times, and he go like that, because that guy was not gonna move. He didn't want to wrinkle the coat or nothing. He didn't want to mess up his pants.
0: As soon as they would get out of the house, they would beeline straight down to Central Avenue. A lot of jazz clubs were, and they would go there to listen to jazz artists and to dance the swing, and all of these things that their Mexican parents would probably not have approved of, and they found ways of sneaking around that. And in fact, wearing the zoot suit, I would say, was part of that.

0: Their outrageous clothes and cocky attitudes shocked their traditional parents, who feared their sons and daughters were becoming pachucos.
1: In Los Angeles in the early 40s, the word pachuco meant punk. These were ill-mannered kids. These weren't the kids that you wanted your children to hang out with.
0: Many white Los Angelinos felt threatened by their assertive presence. To them, any Mexican kid in a zoot suit was a potential pachuco.
1: By wearing their zoot suits and swaggering down the streets in public, these kids defied the norms of segregation.

0: Tapachucos started as resistance to assimilation, to racial discrimination. They were taking the Zoot Suit from Harlem, came out of the jazz clubs, and there were these really very stylized clothing. And the Mexicans made it more garish.
1: A Zoot Suit is defined by big shoulders, big lapels. It is an exaggerated suit. Women also wore the Zoot Suit. They also rocked it. I mean, it was, you know, again, a form of rebellion, a form of, I'm not gonna wear a skirt. I can wear pants too.
2: Many times I wore my skirt just above my knee till I got around the corner, and then I'd roll it up at the waist. And so that it'd be really short, you know. And then coming back from school, we'd just pull them down. The boys wore their pants very wide at the knee. They were always to be 40 inches at the knees and 10 to 11 inches at the cuff. So they were very ballooned out, very high-waisted.

0: Part 4. Resistance.
1: In the 1940s, when World War II was happening, there was the fabric, you know, shortage, and people were telling them to ration fabric.
2: The news at the time was that the Pachucos were undermining the war effort by using wool more.
1: These kids are being rebellious. They're being un-American because they're not following the law, and they're still using big baggy clothes. A lot of these young kids were wearing their brothers' suits, their dads' suits. And where were their brothers and dads that they were able to wear these suits? They were out at war. They were fighting for this great country.
2: It was just being used to be anti-Mexican, anti-Chicano, anti-Pachuco at a time when the racism was very strong and people could believe it. The LA area became the biggest builders of Liberty ships. So a lot of sailors were stationed here. They would go out on weekends or whenever they had a break to go party. Where are you gonna go? Downtown LA. It was June 1943. Downtown LA was, at the time, Chicano town. And of course there was Pachucos among them. They would come to these brown communities as sailors, and then they start wanting to mess with the girls. And they would have fights. The media at the time was kind of pushing them. They were talking about these gangsters, these Aztec-blooded, bloodthirsty people. Then other white people joined them. Oh, our sailors are being attacked by Pachucos, which really wasn't the case.
3: Bunch of military members, Army, Marine Corps, Navy, ended up getting taxied in and going into downtown and just beating up Mexican-Americans.
2: And the police pretty much supported them. But they were also beating up blacks and Filipinos, whoever had zoot suits. Most of them were Chicanos.
3: You see brown kids, literally is what they were, 13, 14, teenagers, stripped almost naked, right, down to their underwear, and beaten and demoralized, really. It went on for about a week, and there was no military that was locked up.
2: So it was riots by white people against Mexicans. Even though the U.S. government came in, pretty much stopped the rioting and the sailors from going amok. The LA city itself went crazy to arrest Pachucos, put them away.
1: So what happens when police starts arresting people for wearing zoot suits? Everybody in the community says, hey, zoot suits are illegal, you can't wear them. And then it spread like wildfire. You can't wear zoot suits in LA.
3: Cultural erasement, I think, has been what they've been trying to impose from the start.

0: Part 5. Legacy.
1: Preparing to fast forward.
2: Fast forward!
1: Fast forwarding, sir!
0: The 70s, 80s and beyond.

0: awed by what they were wearing.
1: On a stage. The first person that I can recall being on stage and I was awed by what they were wearing was when I went to see this Broadway show, Old Calcutta. One of the main actresses there was wearing an incredible birthday suit, and I really enjoyed that tremendously.
2: I think the first time I was impressed by attire had to be on the stage, much like Mundi's experience, some theatrical venture. I think it was The King and I. And I was junior high school.
1: Great show.
2: And I remember looking at it and saying, wow, it's fabulous that you can transpose yourself through clothing that way to another place and time. Of course, I got taken by the music and the magic of it all as well. But in the rock and roll world, the first time, obviously, that I was really impressed was when I first saw footage of Cab Calloway in the Zoot Suit, the 1940s Zoot Suit with the long jacket and the baggy trousers and the exaggerated fedora, the two-tone shoes, etc., etc. I was really wowed by that, so much so, of course, that it influenced me greatly in the later stage of my life.

0: In being so impressed with Cab Calloway and the Zoot Suit, did that happen very quickly with your own personal style of dressing? Was that the first style of dressing you embraced when you became a performer?
1: When I became a performer, I was so impressed by the look of Cab Calloway and by the entire look of the 40s. Let me say that it wasn't only Cab Calloway that was wearing zoot suits at this time. It was Xavier Cugat and the whole Cuban movement as well. If you look at some of the early footage of those band leaders, they too were dressed very elegantly, very exaggeratedly. When I first joined a professional band, it was Dr. Buzzard's original Savannah Band in 1975, where I met my partner, Cody Mundy. And the look of that band was deliberately 40s. And so therefore it was wonderful because you could use these influences, and we all dressed up. There were five major members, royalty members, the nucleus of the band were five. It was comprised of five members, and we all dressed 40s, and it was also a lead singer, female lead singer, who dressed like Joan Crawford and Hedy Lamarr and Betty Davis all rolled into one. So it was a marvelous way to ventilate this desire to look like the 40s idol.

0: economically, it paid off because at that time, the 40s outfits and things weren't that popular. So we were able to get all the 40s suits for like incredibly cheap. All of a sudden, everybody got influenced by us. Because right now, if you ask any little kid on the street that's wearing baggy pants or any Zeus suits and you ask them, who's your influence? They would say, August Darnell, Cody Mundi. So we've become an influence for a lot of musicians. We started the whole movement in England with the 40 suits and everything. We started over here. There's been a lot of imitators of August Darnell and myself, right? We all know who they are, and they all know who they are. All right, let's not mention any names.
1: Imitation is a wonderful form of flattery, after all.
0: It is, and I'd love to be flattered.
2: Hi, I'm Bridgette Harrington, and I'm here to interview Morris Day, lead singer of the Time. Mr. Day, how are you?
3: Need you ask?
2: I take it then you're fine.
3: Yes, I've been told that.
2: Okay.

0: You know, we should speak of economics and clothing because this is a reality. When we look at today's rock and roll idols, today's heroes, a lot of times we're looking at exaggerations that are very expensive. Very expensive. And the average kid sitting at home watching that stuff, he of course emulates his heroes, his idols, and he looks up and he says, "Wow, I'd like to look like that." But he can't achieve that look, of course, because he's dirt broke.
1: Because of your own styles. Do you consider yourself to be fashion innovators?
0: Yes.
1: August?
0: when I'm asked if I consider myself to be an innovator, you know, I'm very egotistic. And I would like to say, yes, I do consider myself an innovator, but you know,
2: but you are a fashion innovator. There's nobody dressing like you right now.
0: Oh, sure.
2: For real. No, there's some people that might go on stage and have some costume person in some film department making up a suit for them on stage, but you wear your clothes out on the street. You're for real. You are a fashion innovator. And he's very humble. He is egotistical, but he is very humble, but he is a fashion innovator.
0: Okay, hell, I'm a fashion innovator.
2: That's what he is. He is a fashion innovator. And so am I. I am a fashion innovator with him.

0: Don't you hear this old school joint? Don't you ever touch my stereo.
1: Who said I got good and plenty of what you need the most? And that's time.
2: Epilogue.
3: In June 1943, the riots broke out. Newspapers at the time blamed what they called Latino hoodlums and gangsters for the violence. Now, some 80 years later, LA County is apologizing.
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3: After those riots, the Zoot Suit style mostly disappeared. Mostly.
6: A lot of our customers come to wear Zoot Suits because it's part of their culture and it's part of their tradition. 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
3: Vanessa Estrella's family has been selling authentic Zoot Suits in Fullerton, California since 1978.
6: It's also a feeling that you get. 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
7: The Zoot Suit was meant to stand out, because even though we weren't allowed in the places, they were still going to see us. They're going to hear me as I'm out here walking.

everyone. Number two here. Shunt 1200. We bloody made it, didn't we? 1200 days of this nonsense. I'm recovering from a knee operation. Work's been hectic as fuck. Had no time to prepare for this. The title of the show is Hard Boiled Shelling, so I've shoved a bunch of tracks, mainly Four to the Floor, into a playlist. Just gonna see how we go from there.

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Shout out Bar, shout out Sammy, shout out Joe Steb, shout out Killer Maddox, shout out PK, and of course, Wombots.

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Some more shout out to Jazzy, shout out to Pralix. Thanks for locking in, everyone. I'm gonna try and shell it. 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

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I didn't shout out Kinemax, I don't think, or Bar. Welcome. Yes, this is Ecstasy. 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Yo, Bolts. 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

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I thought, why not go the full 2 hours, fill the gap? It's been a lot of fun. My knee ain't very happy. And I'm sweating. Anyway, happy 1200. Much love. Number 2 out.

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